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The harp occupies the sweet and precious side of the instrumental spectrum. They were originally played by angels sitting on clouds. Angels didn't play anything in a minor key, and they certainly didn't play a flat 7, because that would be the blues. Angels don't get the blues. And there's no way they smack the harp to create a percussive sound. The harp gets dangerous this hour.

I hope you had that at maximum volume. I certainly did. The wonderful Vaches 8, The Sun Never Says, by Dan Forrest. Hi, I'm Jake Armerding. So glad to have your company. Here's seasonal music by Eric Whitaker. It's the North Texas Wind Symphony performing October.

0: October by Eric Whitaker. Whitaker said he liked that piece, especially because he felt like there just isn't enough lush, beautiful music written for winds. You can only assume the North Texas Wind Symphony agrees. The Harp Goes Rogue, coming up next.
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0: When I say blues harp, I'm talking about harmonica, right? Not this time. Ashley Jackson's about to show you just what you can do with all those strings if you've just got the necessary soul. It's the harp played like you've never heard it played before. River Jordan by Ashley Jackson.

I just love that. Another side of Harp. The slightly disreputable side. The edgy side. The banned strings. The illegal strings. River Jordan, written and performed by Ashley Jackson. The juba, as of course you know, is an African-American style of dance that composer Florence Price felt was essential to black music. She said it was impossible to represent African-American music without it. So she stuck one of them into each of her symphonies, a juba. And it's always the third movement, kind of sets you up for the finale. Here's her symphony number 3.

0: The sound of epic doom, the symphony number 3 by Florence Price. Oh, that was fantastic. Yannick Naizet-Séguin on the podium, directing the Philadelphia Orchestra. A Silver Wind, coming up.
1: 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I'm Christopher Purdy. 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
0: Far too often on the compositional stage, flute is an afterthought. Plays a lot of second fiddle, if you will, to most of the other instruments. The French composer Philippe Gobert did his part to push flute to the fore. He wrote dozens of chamber pieces featuring the instrument. Here is one of those now, the Fantasy for Flute and Piano.

0: The Fantasy by Gobert.
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3: 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Bach. John Elliott Gardner conducts It's the More in Opera and More. 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

Some music defies categorization. Have you ever heard of music that defies dedication? Beethoven dedicated this violin sonata to the violinist George Bridgetower. They premiered it together, successfully. After the premiere, they went out drinking, and they got in this huge fight. Beethoven was so mad, he removed the dedication, bestowing it instead upon Rudolf Kreutzer, the finest violinist of the day. Kreutzer hated the piece and refused to play it. The Orphaned Sonata, coming up this hour.

The ensemble Domus performing the Intermezzo for String Trio by Zoltán Kodály. That dates from around 1905, about the same time he began hiking through the Hungarian hills with his great friend Béla Bartók, collecting folk melodies. You heard some of those just now. I am Jake Armerding. So glad to have your company. Thanks for listening to music with me. Well, my very favorite song by piano man Billy Joel is Scenes from an Italian Restaurant. I once heard an interview where he described these two characters from that tune, the main characters, right in the middle, Brenda and Eddie, or Brenda and Eddie, if I'm going to be accurate, as early bloomers. That's what he called them. They peaked early. They were the high school stars, and then they kind of had nowhere to go but down. The same could be said for Pietro Mascagni. He had such a success with his opera, Cavaria Rusticana, that he really changed the game for Italian opera. He altered the course of it, you might say. Unfortunately, it ended up being a little bit of a kiss of death. He never really got back on top. That was his greatest success. It came at the age of 26. International stardom followed and then faded. He bloomed too early. But we still have a delightful opera to enjoy. So let's enjoy it.

0: The intermezzo from the Cavalleria Rusticana by Pietro Mascagni, the Philharmonia Orchestra led by Riccardo Muti. Coming up next, Dedication is a Sticky Wicket.
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2: 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You say you know Mozart, but you don't know Haydn so well. Well, you really should tune in and listen. You could be in for quite a big surprise.

Snow. Old snow, dirty snow, March snow, April snow, May snow. Oh, it just makes you tired to think about it. But the first snow, it's lovely. Even though you know what it means, even though it'll be a long, hard winter, it's beautiful. It covers over all the little blemishes, makes it all clean. Here's some music for that first snow. Snow's falling this hour. One thing about Jean Sibelius, he knew how to bring the mood down. This little piece called Valse Triste, Sad Waltz, was originally written for a scene in a play by his brother-in-law called Death. Makes you want to say, come on, Jean, cheer up, buddy.

The Orpheus Chamber Orchestra with the Valse Triste by Sibelius. Here's music by Claude Debussy that he wrote for his daughter, Claude Emma, whom he adored. It's not music that children are meant to play. It's quite challenging. Instead, it's music that evokes childhood, along with music inspired by Claude Emma's toy collection. It's our first snow piece of the hour, Stephen Osborne performing The Snow is Dancing from Children's Corner.

The Snow is Dancing by that master impressionist who hated being thought of as an impressionist, Claude Debussy. Stephen Osborne performing. Today's classical music is supported by the National Gallery of Art in Washington, D.C., where visitors can find an original Leonardo da Vinci, a 14-foot blue rooster, and more, always for free. Learn more at nga.gov. 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Learn more about this program at keystoprogress.com. Well, let's have a little more snow. I don't think it's too much, just a touch more. Another half inch. It's the United States Air Force Band performing Evening Snow at Kambara from the Bookmarks from Japan Suite by American composer Julie Giroux.

0: 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Victory Through Strife, coming up.
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0: Several of Tchaikovsky's symphonies tackle the idea of fate, overcoming fate, submitting to fate. No light topics for this man. The central idea of Symphony No. 5 is ultimate victory through strife. This was taken up enthusiastically by the Leningrad Radio Orchestra on the night of October 20th, 1941, better known as the Siege of Leningrad. Bombs started falling on the city, somewhere in the middle of the second movement, but the orchestra carried on, played all the way through to the very last note. Sounds like victory to me.

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1: 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I'm Christopher Purdy for Front Row Center, Classical 101's weekly celebration of opera and more. 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Bach. John Elliott Gardner conducts It's the More in Opera and More. 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

Have you ever seen those clips online of famous movie scenes with their music taken out of them? It's just incredible. But we know how much music does for a movie. Aaron Copland once said that the composer is in a really special position to appreciate what music does to a film, because they are often the first to see the movie without any music. The film score from this movie got Aaron Copland an Oscar nomination. We'll hear some music from Our Town coming up in about 45 minutes. I'm Jillian Kahn, and every week around this time, we get to travel around the world to hear live music with our global encore. Tonight, we head to Prague. This was recorded by the Prague Radio Symphony Orchestra at the Dvorak Hall in June. It's Harold in Italy by Hector Berlioz.

0: Our global encore recording was music by Hector Berlioz called Herald in Italy. Recorded in Prague by the Prague Radio Symphony Orchestra, Arina Yashima was the conductor. They recorded that music at the Dvorak Hall in Prague on June 30th. Every week around this time, we travel around the world to hear live music with our global encore. It's always nice to sit in the audience with you. Thanks a lot for being here.
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0: This piano piece by Ukrainian composer Valentin Silvestrov is called Nostalgia. It's performed by Alexei Botvinov.

Alexei Botvinnov, with music by Valentin Silvestrov, called Nostalgia, on Music Through the Night. The movie Our Town was based on a play that looked back on American homespun values, and this was a really appealing story in the 1940s. The movie brought to life a fictional small town in New Hampshire called Grover's Corners, an actual small town that the writer of the play had spent his summers. Aaron Copland was tasked with writing music that brought the town to life. That serenity and sense of security of the story was what Copland did for the movie. Here's some music from Our Town by Aaron Copland, and on this recording, Copland conducts the London Symphony Orchestra.

0: In 1944, the Boston Pops premiered that music. Leonard Bernstein was on the podium, and Aaron Copland dedicated the piece to him. On that recording, Aaron Copland conducted the London Symphony Orchestra, music from the 1940s movie Our Town. I'm Jalene Kahn, and it's always nice to have your company. Thanks so much for being here. Anytime you hear a piece of music that you really like and you want to know more about it, check out our on-air playlist. That'll tell you who wrote it, who's conducting, all the good stuff. 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
3: 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You say you know Mozart, but you don't know Haydn so well. Well, you really should tune in and listen. You could be in for quite a big surprise.

If you're having trouble falling asleep, maybe you need a good old-fashioned bedtime story. This music tells the story about a princess who's dancing alone in the woods. All of a sudden, she stops in her tracks because she notices that there's a bear watching her. The bear is more so imitating her dance. She's scared at first, but eventually that bear wins over the princess, and they start dancing together. And as any good story would have it, the bear turns into a prince, and the two live happily ever after. The music that tells the whole story is coming up in about 40 minutes.

This is the type of music that Beethoven would have written for something like a dinner party, but we think he also had a stage performance in mind for this octet, an octet for winds by Beethoven.

0: An Octet for Winds by Beethoven. That music wasn't published until almost 10 years after Beethoven's death. A great ensemble of performers on that recording, including oboist Stephen Taylor, clarinetist David Schifrin, bassoonist Frank Morelli, and hornist Lauren Hunt. 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

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Edward Higginbottom conducted the choir of New College, Oxford. 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Richard Strauss had a little story in mind when he wrote this music. A princess dances alone in the woods, and all of a sudden she sees that there's a bear imitating her. She's scared at first, but the bear eventually wins her over. They start dancing together, and then the magic in the woods makes it so the bear turns into a prince, and the two live happily ever after.

0: Richard Strauss wrote that music for a friend of his who played bassoon in the Vienna Philharmonic. Duet Concertino. We heard the German Chamber Philharmonic led by Paavo Järvi. The bassoonist was Eugenio Arrue and the clarinetist was Nicole Cairn. I hope you're doing well tonight. Thanks a lot for being here.
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2: 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Bach. 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

Long before he was the pride of Finland, Jean Sibelius was a young boy who learned to play piano. He never really loved the instrument, although I'm sure he was incredibly talented. Then when he was a teenager, Sibelius discovered the violin. And he said when he played the violin, it was as though the insides of the music opened up to him. And from then on out, Sibelius dreamt of being a concert virtuoso. He auditioned for orchestras over and over again and never got the part. Sibelius may not have played with that virtuosity that he dreamt of, but he sure wrote for it when it came to the violin. A violin concerto by Sibelius is coming up in less than a half an hour. First, it's Grand Serenade No. 1 by Johann Hommel, performed here by the Ensemble Consortium Classicum.

0: the Ensemble Consortium Classicum, with Grand Serenade No. 1 by Johann Hommel on Music Through the Night. How you doing tonight? I hope you're doing well and getting whatever it is that you need from the music. Maybe you need a little energy to finish up some work, or maybe it's peace and quiet that you're looking for. Thanks a lot for being here. I'm Jalene Kahn.
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0: Guitarist Juve Young has inspired an entire country to look at the guitar differently. Because of her, students are taking up the instrument in China. Juve Young grew up in China, and the guitar was not a well-respected instrument. But today, she has taken it back to her home country and shown them how much the guitar can do. Here's Juve Young playing in Arabian Caprice by Francisco Tárrega.

Arabian Caprice by Francisco Tárrega, performed by Zhu Feiyong on Music Through the Night. When he was a teenager, Jean Sibelius dreamt of being a concert violinist. He auditioned for many orchestras, but never got the part. So he may not have played with virtuosity, but he sure wrote for it when it came to the violin. Here's the only violin concerto written by Sibelius, performed by Sinfonia Varsovia with violinist Sergei Kachatryan.

0: Finnish composer Jean Sibelius wrote a lot of music, but only one completed concerto for violin. We heard violinist Sergei Khachaturian and Sinfonia Varsovia, conducted by Emmanuel Cravin.
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2: 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You say you know Mozart, but you don't know Haydn so well. Well, you really should tune in and listen. You could be in for quite a big surprise.

Recycle, reduce, reuse. It's something you're probably familiar with, especially at home when it comes to your trash receptacles. But it's also something that composers have been doing with their music. Some composers were really good at recycling or reusing old pieces of music. And Bach was no exception. This piece of music came from a set of concertos that were sort of tossed into a desk drawer. He most likely played the music with his own orchestra, and then he decided to recycle. He was trying to impress someone. You'll hear more about whether or not he made an impression coming up when we hear this music in about 40 minutes.

This is a piece of music that's all about the dream and the ache for love. It's Claude Debussy's Petite Suite.

Claude Debussy originally wrote his Petite Suite for piano duet, and it was orchestrated by his colleague about 20 years later. So, not really the piece that Debussy composed, but kind of a translation. Petite Suite by Claude Debussy. Ewan Markle conducted the Lyon National Orchestra. I hope you're doing well and enjoying the music. I'm Jalene Kahn. It's always nice to have you here with me. Waltz number 2 is by Cécile Chaminade. It's performed here by Peter Jacobs.

0: Peter Jacobs with Waltz No. 2 by Cécile Chaminade. Like a lot of women in the 1800s, Chaminade didn't get a whole lot of support from her family when she wanted to be a musician. And that's not the case just for women. We'll hear from another composer who had that experience coming up in just a minute.
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1: This composer's father was a lawyer, and he was destined to follow in his dad's footsteps. For nearly two decades, Emmanuel Chabrier worked in the same field as his father. He played piano as a hobby, and in between some of his work, he started writing music. He finally quit law and devoted himself to music full-time, but he was in his 40s when he did that. By Chabrier, this is his pastoral suite.

Orchestra de la Suisse Romande with the Pastoral Suite by Emmanuel Chabrier. Some composers are really good at recycling, and Bach was no exception. His Brandenburg concertos started out as music that he most likely played with his own orchestra. And when Bach wanted to impress a nobleman, he turned to this music that was sitting in his desk drawer. Here's Brandenburg Concerto No. 4.

0: Il Giardino Armonico with conductor Giovanni Antonini, playing Bach's Brandenburg No. 4.
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2: 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This week we'll hear the Mass in B minor by J.S. Bach. John Elliott Gardner conducts It's the More in Opera and More. 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

Rainer Kuchel spent an amazing 45 years as concertmaster of the Vienna Philharmonic. And he once said that without the great composers, orchestras would be nothing. He says we should think of these great composers like Mozart, Bach, Haydn, at the forefront of what we do. And not think about ourselves so much, and how important we are, or talented we are. Coming up, Kuchel performs music by Haydn. I hope you'll stick around for that in about a half an hour.

Constanze Eichhorst with a nocturne by Louise Ferranc on Music Through the Night. Hey there, how's it going? I'm Jalene Kahn, and I hope you're doing well. Thanks for being here. Some great performances coming up by some A-list composers. We really need to roll out the red carpet. A movement from a Dvorak symphony, music by Haydn, a piece by Ray Vaughan Williams, and here a collection of four dances from Sir Edward Elgar.

The Athena Ensemble with Four Dances by Sir Edward Elgar on Music Through the Night. English composer Ralph Vaughan Williams loved his homeland, and he was really sentimental about Britain's musical history. The existence of military bands was something that Vaughan Williams thought was crucial to the UK's culture and community life. So in the 1920s, he wrote this for them, a piece of music that contains a lot of different English folk songs. English Folk Song Suite by Ralph Vaughan Williams.

0: James Judd conducted the Royal Liverpool Philharmonic Orchestra of an arrangement of the English Folk Song Suite by Rayfon Williams. That arrangement was done by Gordon Jacob. I'm Jalene Kahn, and I hope you're doing well. It's really good to have your company. Stick around, and we'll hear a concerto by Haydn coming up in just a minute.
1: 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I'm Jennifer Hambrick. 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
2: 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And

Philharmonic. And then he retired in 2016, but that didn't mean he was done. He spent another 6 years after that as guest concertmaster in Tokyo. Since then, he's been a guest soloist and played around the world. Plus, he continues to give masterclasses for violin and chamber music. Here's a recording of Kukol with the Austro-Hungarian Haydn Orchestra. They'll play the Violin Concerto No. 4 by Franz Joseph Haydn.

0: The Violin Concerto No. 4 by Haydn, performed by violinist Rainer Kukul and the Austro-Hungarian Haydn Orchestra, led by Adam Fischer on Music Through the Night.
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3: 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You say you know Mozart, but you don't know Haydn so well. Well, you really should tune in and listen. You could be in for quite a big surprise.

Some jobs are easier to explain than others. When you tell someone you're in sales, they probably ask you what you sell, and they get it right away. A teacher, an accountant, pretty self-explanatory, right? When asked, this composer would tell people he was a gymnopedist. Your first question is, what is that? And he would say, it's somebody who writes gymnopedies. Well, what are those? You'll find out in about 5 minutes. From String Symphony No. 5 by Felix Mendelssohn, this is the first movement.

The first movement from String Symphony No. 5 by Felix Mendelssohn. Inez Kaduzmal conducted the Amadeus Ensemble. Hi there, I'm Jalene Kahn, professional talker. I've actually answered that way when somebody asks me what I do for work. Some jobs are a little easier to explain than others. And when it came to his music, when people asked what he did, Erik Satie would often say he was a gymnopedist. That is someone who writes gymnopedies, a type of piano music that the composer invented. Here's an example of that, some of the most relaxing piano music you can find.

When Erik Satie wrote music like that, it really went against the grain. But today, it's some of the most well-loved music when you want to find a moment of zen. You can often find music by Erik Satie on our Peaceful Piano or Relax streams, which are free to listen to at yourclassical.org. A collection of Gymnopédies by Erik Satie, performed there by Noriko Ogawa. The Royal Scottish National Orchestra will play the first movement from Symphony No. 2 by Wilhelm Stenhammer.

0: The first movement, from Symphony No. 2 by Wilhelm Stenhammer, Petter Sundqvist conducted the Royal Scottish National Orchestra. We'll hear some opera music coming up, music that originally started out as a newspaper comic strip. That's in just a couple minutes. I hope you can stick around.
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A prelude by Agustin Barrios, performed by John Williams. This story started out as a newspaper comic strip. It was eventually turned into an opera. That's something you don't hear every day. Czech composer Leoš Janáček met with the author of a comic that was called The Cunning Fox, and he asked for permission to turn it into an opera. The story is about a fox who's taken home by a human and raised from the time she was a cub. The opera follows that cub into adulthood and her eventual escape back into the wild. The Cunning Little Vixen Suite by Leoš Janáček.

0: The Cunning Little Vixen Suite by Leo Janáček. Jiří Belohlávek conducted the Czech Philharmonic Orchestra. Some music by Mozart for violin and orchestra is coming up in just a minute.
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0: A Rondo for Violin and Orchestra by Mozart. The violin played by Biba Skrida with the Swedish Chamber Orchestra. The conductor was Ivan Odland. I'm Jalene Kahn, and it's always great to listen to the music with you. Thanks a lot for being here. Hope you have a great Thursday.
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2: 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Bach. John Elliott Gardner conducts It's the More in Opera and More. 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Good morning at 7 o'clock. I'm Christopher Purdy. Thank you for your company. You and I get together every weekday morning beginning at this time, and it's my pleasure to say it. There's always music on Classical 101. That is what we do here. The music never goes away. It's available whenever you need it, day or night. And this morning, I have music for us by Bach and Beethoven, and in just a moment, Mozart, and of course, we will have our morning with Haydn. Overcast currently, 59 degrees outside our studios in Columbus. Today's high expected to be 73 with a slight chance of showers, about 20%, they say. The overnight low, 66, and tomorrow a high of 68 with showers likely early in the day. Once again, currently overcast, 59 degrees outside our studios in Columbus, expecting a might be a showery day with a high of 73. 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This music by Mozart, written when the composer was 15 years old, comes from an opera, not his first opera, his seventh or eighth opera, mentioned 15 years old, written from Milan, called Ascanio in Alba. It's in D major. We hear the Academy of St. Martin in the Fields, conducted by Sir Neville Mariner. Music by Mozart begins our time together this morning here on Classical 101.

The 15-year-old Mozart wrote that music for not his first opera, but his fifth or sixth opera called Ascanio in Alba, written for Milan. We heard the Academy of St. Martin in the Fields, conducted by Sir Neville Mariner. Good morning, I'm Christopher Purdy. I'm with you every weekday morning here on Classical 101. Coming up, music by Saint-Saëns and Beethoven. The current conditions outside our studios in Columbus, overcast, 59 degrees, our expected high locally, 73, with a slight chance of showers, particularly in the afternoon. This is Music for Piano by Franz Liszt. It's a concert paraphrase on Verdi's opera Rigoletto. It's the quartet from the final act, arranged for piano and adapted by Franz Liszt with pianist George Bolit.

Music by Liszt, a concert paraphrase on themes from Verdi's opera Rigoletto, played by George Bullitt and heard on Classical 101. Coming up, music by Bach and Beethoven as our morning together continues. Henry Purcell, the great British composer who died at the end of the 17th century, had a brother named Daniel Purcell, and this is music by Daniel. It's a Grand in F major, played by Hesperus.

Haydn had a kid brother who was a composer, Michael Haydn, and so did Henry Purcell generations earlier. Daniel Purcell, that was a ground in F major played by Hesperus and heard on Classical 101 with His Always Music. I'm Christopher Purdy with you every weekday morning. Now, in the very early days of the Irish radio broadcasting system in the 1930s, they would commission Irish composers to write music for the new enterprise, and this is one of those pieces. It's by Arthur Duff. It's called A Meath Pastoral. It's in A-flat. It is played by the Irish Chamber Orchestra, conducted by Fionnuala Hunt, and heard on Classical 101.

Written for the early days of the Irish broadcasting system, a Meath Pastoral by Arthur Duff. We heard the Irish Chamber Orchestra, conducted by Fionnuala Hunt on Classical 101. Now, Bach was so prolific and so great that very often a piece that he wrote would be adapted or transcribed into another kind of piece, and sometimes the composer himself did it. For example, his violin concerto in A minor became his harpsichord concerto in G minor. And that's what we're going to hear right now. You don't have to write this down. Bach's Harpsichord Concerto No. 7 in G minor is played by Ton Koopman, and we hear the Amsterdam Baroque Orchestra, music by J.S. Bach on Classical 101.

0: Music by Bach, the Harpsichord Concerto No. 7 in G minor with Ton Koopman at the keyboard with the Amsterdam Baroque Orchestra. Bach, heard on Classical 101.
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0: I'm Christopher Purdy. 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He died well into his 80s in the 1921. This is a suite for orchestra in D major, including a prelude, a sarabande, and a gavotte with the French Symphony Orchestra, conducted by Laurent Pédigard. 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

0: The Suite for Orchestra in D Major by Camille Saint-Saëns, music from 1869. 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

0: This is the Composer's Datebook for October 15th. I'm John Burge. The hills surrounding the Austrian town of Salzburg, according to Rodgers and Hammerstein anyway, are alive with the sound of music. Well, the same could have been said for the vast interior and choir lofts of Salzburg Cathedral on today's date in 1682, when a lavish celebration of the 1100th anniversary of the Archbishopric of Salzburg culminated in a specially composed mass setting, with performers placed above and all around the citizens assembled for the occasion. The music was composed by one of Salzburg's most remarkable composers. No, not Mozart. He wouldn't be born for another six decades or so. We're talking about Heinrich Ignaz Franz von Bieber, who lived from 1644 to 1704. And while not a native son like Mozart, was similarly employed by one of the princely archbishops of Salzburg. Unlike Mozart, however, Bieber was on much better terms with his employer. Bieber's magnificent Missa Salzburgensis for 53 voices is now regarded as a masterpiece of Baroque music, but was almost lost. Forgotten for two centuries, the manuscript score was rediscovered by a choir director in 1870 in the home of a Salzburg greengrocer, who planned to use the large sheets of music paper to wrap vegetables. Composer's Datebook is produced by APM, American Public Media, in collaboration with the American Composers Forum, reminding you that all music was once new.
1: Thank you, John Burge. Good morning. I'm Christopher Purdy with you every weekday morning beginning at 7 o'clock. There's always music on Classical 101. The music never goes away. Coming up, we have music by Handel, we have Mendelssohn, and we will certainly have our morning with Haydn as well. This is music by Beethoven, the Romance No. 1 for violin and orchestra. Kurt Masur conducts the New York Philharmonic with violinist Anne-Sophie Mutter.

Music by Beethoven on Classical 101, the Romance number 1 for violin and orchestra. Anzulfi Mutter was the violinist, and Kurt Mazur conducted the New York Philharmonic. On Saturday, October 24th, WOSU will host Immerse, an interactive, sensory-friendly concert for kids aged 6 to 12 who are autistic. The concert sessions will be held at 1 and 3 p.m. Kids will interact with the music and the musicians through art, music, and movement activities. The event is free, but registration is required and limited to 15 students per session. Go to WOSU.org/immerse. This is a performance by Columbus's own Paul Odette, who was born and raised in Columbus, and who has an international career in early music and with the lute, and is the chairman, I believe still, of the Department of Early Music at the Eastman School in Rochester. This is a pavane by John Dowland, played by our own Paul Odette.

A Pavane and a Slow Dance by John Dowland, from around 1600, played later than that by our own Paul Odette on Classical 101. We're going to really switch gears now from the elegance of the slow dance of the Tudor court, the late Tudor courts, to music for the theater, for the kind of naughty theater in 19th century Paris, music by Jacques Offenbach. Gaieté Parisienne, this is the overture. Manuel Rosenthal conducts the Monte Carlo Philharmonic.

Music by Offenbach, the overture to Gaieté Parisienne with Manuel Rosenthal and the Monte Carlo Philharmonic on Classical 101. It's time now for our morning with Haydn. I like to play Haydn's music in the morning. He was so prolific. I love the fact that he died famous, rich, and elderly in his own bed. He was loved and admired in his lifetime by Beethoven and Mozart and by Schubert toward the end of his life. In the 1790s, he made the first of two trips to London, where he was a huge, huge celebrity. And he brought with him a suitcase full of symphonies just for London, and this is one of them. Symphony number 95 in C minor by Haydn. Bruno Weil conducts the Capella Colonensis.

Music by Haydn. That's our Haydn in the Morning, the Symphony No. 95, one of the London symphonies he wrote to introduce himself to the British public in the 1790s, where he became a sensation and wrote a dozen symphonies for London. The Symphony No. 95 in C minor, Bruno Weil conducted the Capella Colonensis. 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It's been called the most exquisite piece of Western music ever. I'm Christopher Purdy for Front Row Center, Classical 101's weekly celebration of opera and more. This week we'll hear the Mass in B minor by J.S. Bach. John Elliott Gardner conducts It's the More in Opera and More. Grab a chair and sit by me, Front Row Center, Friday evening at 7 on Classical 101. This is music by Grieg from his lyric pieces. This is a March of the Trolls with the New York Philharmonic, conducted by Leonard Bernstein.

March of the Trolls from the Lyric Suite, music by Edvard Grieg, Leonard Bernstein conducting the New York Philharmonic. 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This is by Handel, Concerto Grosso, Opus 6, Number 8, music in C minor. Christopher Hogwood conducts the Handel and Haydn Society of Boston.

Handel's Concerto Grosso in C minor. Christopher Hogwood conducted the Handel and Haydn Society Orchestra of Boston. 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Ticket information at proarteohio.com. I will see you there. Come sit by me. Good morning. I'm Christopher Purdy with you every weekday morning here on Classical 101. This is by Alexander Tanzmann, Variations on a Theme of Scriabin. This was written for Andres Segovia, but it's played on the guitar by Masandila on Classical 101.

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1: 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You say you know Mozart, but you don't know Haydn so well. Well, you really should tune in and listen. You could be in for quite a big surprise.
0: So there. This is by Mendelssohn. It's a scherzo. It's from his octet, arranged for orchestra, the Philadelphia Orchestra, conducted by Eugene Ormandy.

A scherzo from the octet, arranged for orchestra, music by Mendelssohn, Eugene Ormandy, conducting the Philadelphia Orchestra. I'm Christopher Purdy. This is Classical 101, where there is always music. I have some wild geese, yes indeed, ahead to share with you. Also a concerto for two trumpets. This is a pedelon, a Welsh sort of improvisation for violin and piano by Howard Blake. It's played by Madeline Marshall and Howard Blake.

For Violin and Piano by Howard Blake, written in 1975. Music in A-flat major, played by Madeline Mitchell and Howard Blake, and heard on Classical 101 with, as always, music. I'm Christopher Purdy. Coming up, we have, I said before, the Wild Geese. I'll tell you more a little bit later. But right now, a concerto for two trumpets by Telemann. It's in E-flat, with John Wallace and John Miller playing the trumpets, and William Boughton conducting the English String Orchestra.

That's music by Telemann, a concerto for two trumpets, played by John Wallace and John Miller. William Boughton conducted the English String Orchestra. 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On Saturday, October 24th, WOSU will host Immerse, an interactive, sensory-friendly concert for kids aged 6 to 12 who are autistic. The concert sessions will be held at 1 and 3 p.m. Kids will interact with the music and the musicians through art, music, and movement activities. 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I'm Christopher Purdy. I'm with you every weekday morning beginning at 7 o'clock, and God willing, I'll be back with you tomorrow morning at that time. I do know there's always music on Classical 101. The music never goes away. Jennifer Hamburg joins you this morning at 10 o'clock, and Craig Wheeler will be with you this afternoon beginning at 2. And this is by Sir Hamilton Harty, music from 1910 called With the Wild Geese, referring to exiled Irish soldiers who were forced to march for the British during the Glorious Revolution. The Royal Scottish National Orchestra is conducted by Sir Alexander Gibson. 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
0: 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Hear us online, on air, and on our app. I'm Jennifer Hambrick, glad to have you with me, as always, on a day that is actually starting to look and feel a little bit like autumn. We begin our time together with some wonderful music by J.S. Bach. This is his third orchestral suite, and in a few minutes, listen in particular to the slow movement, the wonderful air by J.S. Bach. You'll recognize it when you hear it. Richard Egarr leads the Academy of Ancient Music.

0: The Third Orchestral Suite by J.S. Bach. 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
0: Well, every instrument has its kind of technical tricks that have to be mastered. But I once tried to play a cornetto, a very early trumpet, extremely difficult instrument to play. I cannot even tell you how to, the noise that came out, people thought a cow was in labor or something. I mean, it's an incredibly difficult instrument to play well. But these folks make it sound so easy. The early brass ensemble Les Sacboutiers was founded in 1976. They are specialists in these incredibly complicated instruments to play. They perform here a Canzone Cornetto by Samuel Scheidt on Classical 101.

The Ensemble Les Sacboutiers with Samuel Scheidt's Canzon Cornetto number 18 on Classical 101. A powerful evocation of the folklore and culture of one of America's most beautiful southern cities by a composer born and raised in Charleston, South Carolina. Join me, Jennifer Hambrick, for Charlestonia by Edmund Jenkins on The American Sound, Saturday evening at 6 and Tuesday at 7 on Classical 101. Well, to whet your appetite for all that wonderful American music this weekend, here's music by George Gershwin, actually. It's his Catfish Row Symphonic Suite, which is basically sort of an orchestral synthesis or an orchestral suite that Gershwin composed of music from his own opera, Porgy and Bess. He actually did a bunch of research and a bunch of composing on that opera just outside Charleston, South Carolina, where Cabbage Row actually still exists. That is the sort of little narrow row in Charleston's historic district on which Catfish Row was modeled. Gershwin's Catfish Row Symphonic Suite has some hit numbers from the opera and also some of Gershwin's stunning hurricane music. So take a listen to this performance by the Cincinnati Pops, Eric Kunzel conducting.

0: The spectacular Catfish Row Symphonic Suite by Gershwin, from music that is from Porgy and Bess. Erich Kunzel led the Cincinnati Pops on Classical 101.
1: 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You say you know Mozart, but you don't know Haydn so well. Well, you really should tune in and listen. You could be in for quite a big surprise.
0: Here is some music that Sassans originally composed as ballet music for his opera Ascanio. And it has lived kind of a life of its own. It's had a wonderful career as a solo work for flute and orchestra. These are the ballet airs from Ascanio for flute and orchestra by Saint-Saëns. Flutist Sharon Bazali, the soloist here with the Tabula Sinfonietta, Jean-Jacques Cantereau conducting.

The wonderful ballet airs from Sassol's Ascanio. You heard flutist Sharon Bazali and the Tapiola Sintonietta, Jean-Jacques Canterel conducting. Set the tone for a relaxed, productive day. Music is the perfect companion. 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Hear us online, on air, and on our app. And hear us on what I hope is a wonderful Friday Eve for you. I'm Jennifer Hambrick. Always such a joy to have you with me. Little early music fix for your Thursday. Stingo and Green Garters, performed by some of the finest early musicians around. Lutenist Lyle Nordstrom and Paul Odette with David Douglas and the musicians of Swan Alley.

Green Garters and Stingo, music performed there by the musicians of Swan Alley on Classical 101. 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Well, file this one under imitation is the sincerest form of flattery. The director of the 1941 British film Dangerous Moonlight wanted to use one of Rachmaninoff's piano concertos in the soundtrack for the film, but Rachmaninoff wouldn't grant permission. So composer Richard Adinsell was asked to write some music that sounded like one of Rachmaninoff's piano concertos, and he composed this, his Warsaw Concerto. Pianist William Tritt performs here with the Cincinnati Pops, Erich Kunzel conducting.

0: Richard Adensel's Warsaw Concerto. You heard pianist William Tritt and the Cincinnati Pops. Eric Kunzel conducting on Classical 101.
1: 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You say you know Mozart, but you don't know Haydn so well. Well, you really should tune in and listen. You could be in for quite a big surprise.
0: Jennifer Hamburg here. Thanks so much for joining me today. A little trip way south of the border, I will say, to Venezuela with four Venezuelan waltzes by Venezuelan composer Antonio Lauro. Guitarist Jesus Castro Balbi performs here on Classical 101.

Guitarist Jesus Castro Balbi with four Venezuelan waltzes by Antonio Lauro on Classical 101. So how are you spending your Thursday? Are you grinding away at work? Are you already starting to get ready for the big game on Saturday? The Buckeyes play the Hoosiers in Indiana. Should be an exciting game. Whatever you may be doing right now, let Tchaikovsky serenade you. Here is his serenade in C for strings. Evgeny Svetlanov leads the Russian State Symphony Orchestra.

0: Nothing like a Tchaikovsky ending to rev us up a bit. That was his wonderful Serenade for Strings, performed by the Russian State Symphony Orchestra, Evgeny Svetlanov conducting.
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0: 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Hear us online, on air, and on our app. Good afternoon to you. I'm Jennifer Hambrick. Here we are on Thursday afternoon, Friday Eve afternoon. Glad to have your company. The beautiful intermezzo, the sensuous seguidilla, and the rousing march of the toreadors, that is, are just a few of the selections in Bizet's first suite from the world's most famous opera, Bizet's opera Carmen. Here is that suite now, performed by the Cincinnati Pops, Eric Kunzel conducting.

0: Bizet's first Carmen Suite, performed there by the Cincinnati Pops, Erich Kunzel conducting on Classical 101.
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0: The Russian composer Igor Stravinsky was internationally famous by the time he moved to the U.S. in 1939. And this is the very first work Stravinsky composed as an immigrant composer here in America. This is Stravinsky's Tango. It's a really cool, kind of funky take on the tango. Pianist Peter Hill performs.

And there it is, Itango by Stravinsky. Pianist Peter Hill performed on Classical 101. 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For over a century, CAS has connected the world's science to accelerate breakthroughs that help improve lives. 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Well, it is a lovely day out there in central Ohio. A little overcast, feels like autumn, though. Mozart's Clarinet Quintet, I think, has a nice, easy feel for a nice fall day. Here it is, performed by clarinetist Martin Frost and the Vertavo String Quartet.

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1: 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I'm Christopher Purdy for Front Row Center, Classical 101's weekly celebration of opera and more. 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Bach. John Elliott Gardner conducts It's the More in Opera and More. 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
0: Spectacular music indeed. And here is some of Prokofiev's spectacular ballet music, the Gavotte, from his score for Romeo and Juliet. Valery Gergiev leads the London Symphony Orchestra.

The Gavotte from Prokofiev's music for the ballet Romeo and Juliet. The London Symphony Orchestra performed, Valery Gergiev conducting. When it seems the 9-to-5 is dragging on, classical music can always pick up the tempo of your day. Compose yourself middays on Classical 101. 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Hear us online, on air, and on our app. A powerful evocation of the folklore and culture of one of America's most beautiful southern cities by a composer born and raised in Charleston, South Carolina. Join me, Jennifer Hambrick, for Charlestonia by Edmund Jenkins on The American Sound, Saturday evening at 6 and Tuesday at 7 on Classical 101. Hope you can join me for that wonderful American music this weekend. I'm Jennifer Hambrick. Thank you so much for joining me right here, right now on Thursday afternoon for some fabulous music here on Classical 101. Leonora's husband, Florestan, is being held a political prisoner, and Leonora, disguised as a man, rescues him. It's an opera worthy of a great overture. Beethoven actually composed 4 great overtures for his opera Fidelio, but only one of them won that title. Here's one of the other 3 equally great, now known as Beethoven's Leonora overtures. Beethoven's Leonora Overture No. 3, performed here by the Atlanta Symphony Orchestra, Yoel Levy conducting.

0: Ulevi led the Atlanta Symphony Orchestra in Beethoven's Leonore Overture No. 3.
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0: A toccata is a type of fast keyboard work. It really shows your finger dexterity, and the genre extends all the way back to the Baroque era. Here is an impressive toccata from the late 1880s by Cécile Chaminade. Pianist Louise Geedle performs.

0: She makes it sound so easy, doesn't she? Pianist Louise Cheadle with the Toccata in C minor by Cécile Chaminade on Classical 101.
1: 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Well, you really should tune in and listen. You could be in for quite a big surprise.
0: Huapango is a traditional Mexican dance, and Mexican composer Pablo Moncayo composed his orchestral work Huapango from melodies, traditional melodies, Mexican folk melodies he actually collected in Mexico. Here is Moncayo's Huapango, performed by the Boston Pops, Keith Lockhart conducting.

Wapango by Jose Moncayo. Keith Lockhart led the Boston Pops on Classical 101. A powerful evocation of the folklore and culture of one of America's most beautiful southern cities by a composer born and raised in Charleston, South Carolina. Join me, Jennifer Hambrick, for Charlestonia by Edmund Jenkins on The American Sound, Saturday evening at 6 and Tuesday at 7 on Classical 101. Craig Wheeler has a wonderfully delicious pastoral work for clarinet, harp, and strings for you next hour. That is something definitely to look forward to. I'm Jennifer Hambrick. Thanks for joining me today. Can't wait to see you on TGIF Day today, here on Classical 101. I'll see you starting tomorrow morning at 10. Mendelssohn was really just a kid when he composed this, his String Symphony number 11. He was all of, I think, 14 years old. It just makes me laugh. In a good way. The English String Orchestra performs here. William Boughton conducts on Classical 101.

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William Boughton led the English String Orchestra on Classical 101. 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Good afternoon, it's 2 o'clock. I'm Craig Wheeler, here to bring you some music. Coming up in this hour, I've got music by Berlioz and Brahms and Haydn, and then coming up later in the day, I've also got some Bach and a few other things up my sleeve here today. 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Beginning with one of my absolute favorite overtures by Hector Berlioz, it's called Le Corsaire, The Pirate. It's just a concert overture. Doesn't go to any opera or anything. It was originally called The Tour of Nice. It was inspired by the coastal scenery of Nice, France, which sounds really beautiful about this time of year. Music written 1851 by Hector Berlioz and performed by Joab Talmy and the San Diego Symphony.

Such a great overture. Hector Berlioz's Concert Overture Les Corsaires from 1851. Originally called La Tour de Nice, inspired by the coastal scenery of Nice, France. Yoav Talmy led the San Diego Symphony on Classical 101. Music now from the composer Paul Benheim. This is the Pastorale Varie for clarinet, harp, and orchestra. It was originally part of a clarinet and string quintet that he wrote in 1941, and then he extracted the last movement finale, added a harp, and goosed it up a little bit, and it's a very beautiful piece. Here it is, played by Vladimir Lande, leading the St. Petersburg Symphony Orchestra, featured on the clarinet, David Drosinos, and on the harp, we have Christine Vivona.

0: The Pastoral Varié for Clarinet, Harp, and Orchestra by Paul Benheim. Vladimir Landl of the St. Petersburg Symphony Orchestra, the clarinet soloist David Dorosinos, and featured on the harp, Christine Dolova.
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0: Music from Johannes Brahms now. From his violin sonata number 2, this is the Allegro Amabile movement. The violinist, Anne-Sophie Mutter, and on the piano, Lambert Orcus.

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1: The Symphony number 43. When I say 43, you know it's only going to be a few composers. Of Franz Joseph Haydn in E-flat major, known as his Mercury Symphony, written in 1771. Since the 19th century, it's had the subtitle Mercury, and the source of the nickname? Nobody knows. Helmut Müller-Bruhl conducts the Cologne Chamber Orchestra.

The Symphony No. 43 in E-flat Major by Franz Joseph Haydn. Helmut Müller-Bruhl conducted the Cologne Chamber Orchestra. 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I'm here with you every Monday through Friday from 2 to 6. And coming up in this next hour, I have music for you by Johann Sebastian Bach and a symphony from Jean Sibelius. 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We'll begin the hour with Johann Sebastian Bach's Oboe and Violin Concerto in C minor from around 1720. This was originally written this way, and they had to use one of Bach's own arrangements from 1736 that he arranged for two harpsichords, which they could tell was originally written as an oboe concerto. It's quite convoluted, but it's a lovely piece of music. Here it is, played by the Portland Baroque Orchestra, featuring Gonzalo X. Ruiz and Monica Huggett on the Baroque oboe and Baroque violin.

0: Johann Sebastian Bach's Oboe and Violin Concerto, circa 1720 in C minor, played for you by the Portland Baroque Orchestra featuring Gonzalo X. Ruiz on the oboe and Monica Huggett as the violinist.
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0: Music now from Christopher C. Two. That's not a last name. It's middle initial C and then a last name too. This is a rhapsody on Hebrew folk melodies. The Bratislava Symphony Orchestra is conducted by David Hernando Rico.

0: Music by Christopher Tu, that was his Rhapsody on Hebrew Folk Melodies. David Hernando Rico led the Bratislava Symphony Orchestra on Classical 101.
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0: Now we have the Symphony No. 6 in D minor from Jean Sibelius, music written in 1923, played for you by Herbert von Karajan and the Berlin Philharmonic.

The Symphony No. 6 by Jean Sibelius in D minor. Leonard Bernstein conducted New York Philharmonic on Classical 101. 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Hear us online, on air, and on our app. Good afternoon, I'm Craig Wheeler. I'm here with you every Monday through Friday from 2 to 6. And coming up in this 4 o'clock hour, music by Mozart, Camille Saint-Saëns, Francis Poulenc, and I've got other stuff coming up too at 5 o'clock. Right now, the music of Wolfgang Amadeus Mozart. His Divertimento number 9 in B-flat major. This was one of a set of 5 Salzburg Divertimenti, they call them. They were actually written for the Archbishop Colloredo's midday meal, so it's good to be the Archbishop. Here it is, played for you by the Zeffiro Ensemble.

Music from 250 years ago, written in January of 1776, and we know that because Mozart wrote everything down. His divertido number 9 in B-flat major, one of his five Salzburg divertimenti that were written especially for the Archbishop of Salzburg, Archbishop Colloredo, his midday meal. So something to make his midday meal brighter and hopefully make your day a little brighter this afternoon. Music from Camille Saint-Saëns now. This is his Suite for Orchestra in D Major from 1869. It began life in 1863 as an original for harmonium, and harmoniums and pump organs were very popular in homes up until the early 20th century. They started about, in the mid-1800s, and up until about the 30s, then electronic organs displaced them, but they were a family thing. And this piece is very interesting. He deliberately structured it as a Baroque French dance suite, but using 19th century romantic harmonies. I'm all over the place. He's got Baroque, 19th century. Camille Saint-Saëns does not get his due. A wonderful composer. Doesn't get as much attention as he deserves. And you're going to hear why.

0: Camille Saint-Saëns Suite for Orchestra from 1869, played for you by the Chamber Philharmonic of Bohemia under the direction of Douglas Bostock.
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0: The Capriccio of Francis Poulenc, a very insouciant, that's the word that was used for Francis Poulenc, piano piece, played for you by the sisters Katya and Marielle Lebec.
1: 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I'm Christopher Purdy for Front Row Center, Classical 101's weekly celebration of opera and more. 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

0: Waltz in B Minor by J.S. Bach. John Elliott Gardner conducts It's the More in Opera and More. 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
1: 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This is the Little Drottningholm music. Anthony Halstead leads the Uppsala Chamber Orchestra.

Johann Helmuth Roemann's Little Drottning Home Music in D Major from 1744. Anthony Halstead led the Uppsala Chamber Orchestra. 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Good evening, it's 5 o'clock. I'm Craig Wheeler. Glad to be here with you every Monday through Friday from 2 to 6. And to bring us up to the 6 o'clock hour today, I have music by Franz Danze, Ole Bull, a piano sonata from Joseph Würfel, music by Edvard Grieg, and a very uplifting march from a composer who is from Ohio. 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
0: Music from Ole Bull now. This is a cantabile doloroso errando giocoso. So kind of something slow and kind of, well, not morose, but just, you know, I don't know, respectfully quiet. And then Rondo Giacoso, hey, lots of fun. We've got Andrew Gourlay leading the London Symphony Orchestra, and the violin soloist is Charlie Seam.

Music from 1837 by Ole Bull, the Cantabile Doloroso e Rondo Giocoso. Basically from a quiet and respectful mood to joyous fun. Andrew Gourlay led the London Symphony Orchestra, and on the violin you heard Charlie Seam. 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You say you know Mozart, but you don't know Haydn so well. Well, you really should tune in and listen. You could be in for quite a big surprise. And that's tonight at 7 o'clock, even though I made a corny joke there with the surprise symphony. Forgive me. Music now from Joseph Wurfel. This is the piano sonata in C major, and we have John Nakamatsu as the soloist.

The Piano Sonata in C Major of Joseph Vogel. John Nakamatsu played it for us on Classical 101. Here's music from Henry Fillmore. He was born in Cincinnati in 1881, and he attended the Miami Military Institute in Germantown. He studied at the Cincinnati College of Music, which is still with us today. And he was one of the, probably the king of marches right behind Sousa, and he was Ohio-born and proud. This march was written for the other Ohio-born person, Warren G. Harding. And it's called The Footlifter. Here you go.

Music written by Cincinnati native Henry Fillmore. Music from 1928. The Footlifter. Günther Schuller led the incredible all-star Columbia Band on Classical 101. Some music from Edvard Grieg now. These are Norwegian dances. He originally set them for piano four hands. They were from a collection called Mountain Melodies Old and New that was written in 1853, and he took them and did wonderful settings of them. And then they were orchestrated by the man who did this for Grieg, Hans Sitt. Nimi Järvi leads the Gothenburg Symphony Orchestra.

0: Norwegian Dances, Opus 35, from Edvard Grieg. Mixes of mountain melodies, old and new, from a book that was published back in 1853, and then he set them. Naomi Yarvey led the Gothenburg Symphony Orchestra on Classical 101. 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It's been wonderful sharing music with you, but don't go away. At 6 p.m., we have Bill McLaughlin and Exploring Music. And at 7 p.m., I'll be back with you with the music of Franz Joseph Haydn on Symphony Showcase. Until then, if you enjoy beautiful and engaging music, please stay tuned to Classical 101. 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
1: Hello there, and welcome to Exploring Music. This is Bill McLaughlin. We are in the midst of an enormous Mahler cycle this week. 10 hours of Mahler symphonies and songs on the radio. And yesterday, we left you with a cliffhanger. We just barely started the finale of Mahler's second symphony, his fifth movement. The last three movements of the Mahler second are all connected. So let's go back and just touch a couple spots that we heard yesterday as a way to set up this tremendous final movement. In the scherzo, this is the one that was all based on the song of St. Anthony preaching to the fishes, there is a catastrophe. Let's listen to this music for a second.

tremendous storm. Mahler calls it a cry of despair. It's a wonderful chord that he uses there. C on the bottom and B flat minor above it. We'll hear that again just at the beginning of the fifth movement, that cry of despair from Mahler. It's one of many similarities to the finale of Beethoven's Ninth. I really think that Mahler's got Beethoven's Ninth on the brain. He even quotes a Beethoven piano sonata, the very last sonata. Mahler's version is different. It comes in the trombones, particularly, and trumpets. And that passage launches a manic march. All of a sudden, a couple of lines from Leonard Bernstein come into my mind. Mahler's marches are like a heart attack, and his chorales like all Christendom gone mad. This piece is so big, and of course, eventually, not only does the contralto come back in, but a soprano, and when it seems as if we can go no further, music stops completely, and the chorus comes in and sings so softly. Arise, you will arise. So we're going to pick up with Maureen Forrester singing, I am from God and I will return to God. Bruno Walter conducting the New York Philharmonic. Emilia Kundari, the soprano. The finale of Mahler's Second Symphony, Resurrection.

What music? The finale of Mahler's Second Symphony, the symphony in C minor. Mahler has found his resurrection there. This was Bruno Walter conducting the New York Philharmonic. Maureen Forrester was the contralto. Emilia Kundari, the soprano. I'd forgotten this. I have marks in the score from the contralto, Where She Will Breathe. They're Maureen Forrester's marks. I guess the last couple of times I did Mahler 2 was with her. Fantastic singer. You're tuned into Exploring Music, and this week we are traversing this enormous world of the Mahler symphonies and songs. Drop us a line and have a look at our website at the same time, exploringmusicalloneword.org. We've just heard the finale of Mahler's Second, and I'd like to play you the opening of the Third Symphony. But those two moments alone take something like 75 minutes. So we'll content ourselves now with a marvelous third movement of the Third Symphony, and here's a wonderful song upon which that third movement is based, The Changing of the Guard. It's very amusing. The cuckoo has collided with a green willow tree. Poor little cuckoo is dead. When it's the time for the cuckoo to sing, perhaps the nightingale will take over.

That was Angelika Kirchschlager with Helmut Deutsch at the piano, telling us the very sad story of the poor cuckoo. It's fascinating to hear Mahler turn this slight and amusing song into a big and beautiful orchestral piece. It seems as if Mahler's always playing with two elements here, the countryside, bird calls and bird songs, and then the musicians he heard as a kid, klezmer bands, Austrian and Bohemian military bands. And we hear from a great distance the sound of a post horn. This, I think, was already over by the time Mahler was living, certainly in Vienna. It's a sound from the mountains, the postman playing his little bugle to announce his arrival. We have a marvelous post horn player, John Ware, the third movement of Mahler's Third Symphony.

0: Mahler, certainly he knows how to work up a storm with his orchestration, doesn't he? It's so interesting, after that beautiful post-horn section, which comes again and again, it seems as if Mahler is about to let that movement subside. It feels like twilight. And then there's a tremendous outburst, another of those catastrophes. Marvelous performance with the New York Philharmonic under Leonard Bernstein. In tomorrow's program, we'll get to hear the first movement of the Third Symphony, and that is a really big puppy. We'll also get to hear from Christo Ludwig and a boys' choir. So Mahler's throwing in everything but the kitchen sink into the Third Symphony. That's all on tomorrow. Hope you can join us. In the meantime, stay put. There's great stuff coming up right here for you.
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Good evening, friends, and welcome to Classical 101 Symphony Showcase. I'm Craig Wheeler. During this month of October, I'm featuring the music of Franz Joseph Haydn, specifically the symphonies. Tonight, I have two live performances from the same night, May 10th, 2009, with Nicholas Harnoncourt and the Vienna Philharmonic, playing symphonies number 93 and 103. We begin with Symphony number 93 in D major from 1792. Again, Nicholas Harnoncourt leads the Vienna Philharmonic.

The Symphony No. 93 in D Major from 1792 of Franz Joseph Haydn in a live performance from May 10th of 2009 with the Vienna Philharmonic under the direction of Nicholas Harnoncourt. And on the second half of that concert, that same evening, the same forces joined together again, this time to play Franz Joseph Haydn's Symphony No. 103 in E-flat Major, known as the Drum Roll.

0: 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Please join me again on Symphony Showcase during this month of October, Sunday evenings at 6 p.m. and Thursday evenings at 7 p.m. for more of the music of Franz Joseph Haydn. Until then, if you enjoy beautiful and engaging melodies, please stay tuned to Classical 101. I'm Craig Wheeler. 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
1: 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The Israeli-American rose from a virtuoso to international master. Don't miss this captivating profile of Pinchas Zukerman. 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